some things we plan. We sit and we invent and we plot and cook up. Others are works of inspiration, of poetry. And it was this genius hand that pushed me up the hotel stairs to say my last goodbye to a hair white as snow and her pale blue eyes. Saying, I gotta go, I gotta go. The bomb in the bread basket are ready to blow. In this town of men with big mouths and no guts, the pencil sellers dark, spooked by the explosion, leaping under my wheels, I careered out of Longwood on my way to you, waiting in your dress of blue.

a woman to a flake of your life. And when she came back, she was nobody's wife.

Hello, this is Greek Music Express brought to you by the Voice of Greece. Our imaginary train is driven by our sound engineer, Maria Fotakopoulou, and by myself, Hercules Kanamou. Today, we return to the music of a talented composer who stands out for his melodic consistency and sentimental touch. Our destination, Apollos Voices, songs by Apollon Kouskoumvekakis.

They say that every name in every language means something, that there was always a reason it was first given to someone. They also say that whoever bears a given name is marked by at least some of the qualities behind why that name was chosen in the first place. I believe the first claim completely. It's also a linguistically confirmed fact, but I have reasons to believe the second one holds true as well, at least in some cases. Apollo was one of the most distinctive and rather mysterious figures among the Greek 12 gods. Tellingly, alongside Delos, Crete and Asia Minor, Heligoland, the land of the Hyperboreans, is also mentioned as his birthplace. This is further supported by the fact that he's most often depicted as fair-haired in an era when the people of that land, and naturally their gods in their image, were dark-haired, far more so than today. That's how our dear colleague and friend Thanos Madzanes opens his portrait of Maestro Apollon Kouskoumvekakis. I began this journey with August Got Cloudy, performed by Irini Toubaki. Next, Anna Matsuka sings The November of Her Eyes.

Matt Zanas explains, what sets Apollo apart is that he carried many qualities. We might even call them personalities or personas, perhaps more than any other mythological deity. To begin with, together with his twin sister, Artemis, the two of them may not have controlled the one thing even the gods could not resist, time, but they defined the most fundamental way people divided and measured it. Apollo, as Phoebus, was god of the sun and Artemis of the moon. In essence, we could say that Apollo was the god of day and his sister of night. Next, Other Loves with Thelma Karajani.

Every day, as darkness prepared to depart, Apollo Phoebus harnessed his horses to his chariot and rose into the sky, bringing warmth and, above all, light to people. It's worth pausing on the weight and symbolism of this in a world where artificial light was practically non-existent. One thought I have often had, Thanos Madzana says, is that this very fact may explain why other gods, Zeus, for instance, are always depicted at a mature age, while Apollo, by contrast, always appears very young, almost a teenager. The god who, in a sense, governed the unbroken flow of time, could not himself be subject to it as others were. So, alongside immortality, like the rest of the gods, he had also secured eternal youth. Next, Salt and Pepper, once again by composer Apollon Kouskoumvakakis.

tennis magnates adds, another vital attribute of Apollo was that he served as patron of the arts. He was the Musagetis, the god who presided over the nine muses, each responsible for inspiring one of the major forms of human creation and expression of the age. Apollo held a particularly close bond with one of them, Euterpe, muse of lyric poetry and music. That pairing with Euterpe was no coincidence. Most experts agree that, at least in the Greek world, music first developed as an accompaniment to lyric poetry, shaped by its meter. Apollo then watched over lyrics and the music set to them, so we might say he was patron of songwriting before it even had that name.

Apollo wasn't only a composer and lyricist, he was also a performer. He played the lyre, the principal stringed instrument of ancient Greece, which resembled its modern namesake far less than it did the whole family of plucked lutes. Myth even holds that Apollo took up and mastered the lyre, one of his defining symbols, during a difficult stretch of his divine existence, when Zeus condemned him to tend the flocks of a mortal as punishment. Apollo was also regarded as the founder of one of the most important sites of religious worship in ancient Greece, the Oracle of Delphi, where his priestess, the Pythia, delivered oracles that foretold the future or interpreted the present for those who sought her out. Sunlight, poetry, music, even metaphysics. It's little wonder then that Apollo was seen as the embodiment of reason, the rationalist, what we might today call an outlook on life. This was the Apollonian element set against what Bacchus embodied, which was the Dionysian, which sprang from emotion, even from the most primal instincts.

The Apollonian element does not mean an absence of feeling. After all, in his personal life, Apollo was one of the most amorous of the gods. Careful, though, not a womanizer. That was his father, Zeus' role. Apollo was amorous, if rather unlucky in love for various reasons. Still, he fathered several children, and some were far from ordinary figures. One was Asclepius, said to be the founder of the medical science that heals bodily pain. Another was Orpheus, perhaps the first international singer in the sense that we would use the term today, who inherited from his father not only a wonderful voice, but a gift for the lyre as well, and so healed at least some of the soul's pains through his songs. Next, the Waltz of Oblivion by Apollon Kouskoumvekakis.

Thanos Matzanas, this excellent radio producer and music journalist, suggests, let us now step away from the mythological Apollo and turn to our very real one, Apollon Kouskoumvekakis. It's hard not to notice how much he shares with the god whose name he bears. The instrument he chose to learn and study, the guitar, is the direct descendant of the lira, or formings, played by his namesake god. And the fact that he later became a composer only strengthens this parallel. Next, another deeply sentimental song by Kouskoumvekakis, with the persuasive voice of Irini Toubaki.

by the end of every song, every instrumental, every record, Apollon's music ultimately turns the wood and draws substance from the light, just as it was with Phoebus Apollo.

Beyond the technical and structural elements of his art, Apollon Kouskoumvekakis, both as musician and as person, keeps his focus on the bright side of things. He doesn't pretend the darker side of life does not exist. He moves through it, as we all do, but never loses sight of the light. One proof of this is that even in this time of severe crisis, he insists on writing love songs. Some have criticized him for it, perhaps overlooking that one of the crisis's chief consequences is an even deeper, literal and figurative, decline of love in our lives. Deeper than what came before, and one that has led to something like a bankruptcy of the element of love, with the risk of its scarcity or even its absence in the future.

Madzanas concludes, "So here is our very own Apollon Kouskoumvekakis, a genuine embodiment of the Apollonian spirit, who, fortunately, is not merely an intellectual construct like the mythological god, but a real, earthbound, thoroughly human presence. And here are his albums. They contain, of course, songs and a few instrumentals. That is, music, or, in other words, sound. And sound, as we know, consists of condensations and rarefactions of the air carried through it. So, allowing myself a philosophical rather than poetic license, I can think of Kouskoumvekakis' CDs as a chariot, one that is both drawn by and carries his songs as passengers crossing the sky, just as Phoebus did. So, I wish for my friend Kouskoumvekakis that his chariot fly high, up where the sky may never be entirely cloudless, but is always blue and bright, and that it travels far as it can, to the depths of the horizon, reaching as many listeners as possible, carrying to them even a little of the light from his inner musical world, which he pours with love, passion, and boundless elegance into his

Well, with the marionettes, I'm afraid that today's tribute to the deeply sentimental and romantic songs of Apollon Kouskoum Vekakis has come to an end. We listen to some of his most melodic creations today, performed by Irini Toubaki, Anna Matsouka, Thelma Karagiani, and Lili Papadimitropoulou, among others. Along the way, we shared excerpts from a fascinating analysis by our colleague and friend, Thanos Matsanas. Now it's time to say goodbye with Toubaki and a closed circle. From our sound engineer, Maria Fotakopoulou, and from myself, Heklis Konamou, peace and love, and keep believing in the miracle of Greek music.

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1: Hello from Athens. Here is the latest news in English from Hellenic news broadcaster ERT and the Voice of Greece. Good morning, good afternoon or good evening in whichever part of the world you're in. I'm Katerina Badzaki, Elpida Papoutsi on sound, from Greece to the world. Here are today's top stories. Energy Minister Stavros Papastavrou has rejected a Wall Street Journal report alleging US officials threatened Greece with political consequences during a dinner in Athens last March. Speaking in Parliament, Papastavrou said there had been no pressure or threat, stressing that Greece-US relations are based on mutual respect. The report alleged US Ambassador Kimberly Guilfoyle suggested Washington could bring about political change in Greece, similar to developments in Romania. Inflation is accelerating sharply. Eurostat estimates Greece's annual rate jumped to 5.1% in September from 3.7% in August, the fifth highest in the Eurozone, driven largely by surging energy prices. Eurozone inflation is estimated at 3.8%. Meanwhile, unpaid tax debts continue to mount. Almost 9.9 billion euros in new arrears were created in the year to July, bringing total debts to the tax authorities to nearly 110 billion euros. The government is expanding its debt settlement scheme from 72 to 120 installments. The housing market is also showing signs of cooling. More properties are up for sale, but transactions are falling and listings are staying online longer. In central Athens, the average time needed to find a buyer has risen to 132 days, while final prices for homes listed below 250,000 euros can be 5 to 10% lower than asking prices. At Elliniko, tensions have emerged over who will ultimately carry the cost of operating the new Posidonos Avenue tunnel. The 55 million euro project, financed by Lambda Development, will move 1.75 kilometers of the coastal avenue and place 1.15 kilometers underground. The Regent of Attiki has been designated operational manager, with annual costs estimated at up to 2.5 million euros. Police have arrested 17 people over an alleged cryptocurrency pyramid scheme believed to have defrauded thousands of investors and generated around 8 million euros. Nine more people are named in the case. On Mount Olybos, emergency teams and an army helicopter were mobilized after several high school students became unwell at the Petrostruga refuge at 1,940 meters. No injuries have been reported. In Athens, the Grava school complex was evacuated after reports of a gas smell. Firefighters and gas system officials were called in. There were no reported injuries. On Rhodes, a 58-year-old tourist has died after being struck by lightning in Lindos. Authorities are investigating. Strong winds have kept ferries docked at Piraeus, Thrafina and Lavrio, with conditions to be reassessed for evening sailings to Crete. Greek airports, meanwhile, are heading in the opposite direction. Passenger traffic across the country's 39 commercial airports rose 4.9% to more than 60 million passengers in the first 8 months of the year, while air traffic also reached record levels. And the Athens Democracy Forum closed with Thomas Friedman, Patrick Healy and Liz Alderman discussing the US midterms, artificial intelligence, American democracy and the implications for Europe. In the Nations League in sports now, Greece surrendered a two-goal lead against the Netherlands in Thessaloniki. Fotis Ioannidis and Yorgos Masouras put Greece 2-0 ahead before Virgil van Dijk pulled one back and Tihany Rangers struck late for a 2-2 draw. At the Japan Open, also Carlos Alcaraz beat Alex Mitchelson in three sets to advance, while Stefanos Tsitsipas was eliminated by Valentin Vacherot 4-6, 7-6, 6-4. Kei Nishikori has ended his career at 36 after his final match against Francis Tiafoe. Casper Ruud and Taylor Fritz also made early exits. In culture now, ancient Nicopolis has reopened following major conservation and restoration work as Greece prepares its UNESCO World Heritage candidacy. The Greek National Opera begins a four-night tribute to lyricist Mariana Kriazi, curated by Dimitra Galani, and Lydia Korniovou returns in The Murderess at the New Ergon Theatre for until October the 7th. Severe weather continues in the South and Aegean. Heavy rain and thunderstorms are expected in Crete from late today and particularly on Saturday before spreading to the Dodecanese. Northeasterly winds will reach 8 to 9 on the buffer scale in the Aegean through Saturday afternoon. In Attiki, particularly cloudy skies and strong northerly winds with temperatures around 22 to 23 degrees. Thessaloniki remains largely dry. And that's all from us for now from the Voice of Greece, together with the Athens News Agency. But there will be a new edition of Earth's Voice of Greece news later. Well, later means 6 p.m. Greek local time. I'll be here with you with the latest updates. I'm Katerina Badzaki, Elpida Papoutsi on sound. Stay safe, stay tuned, stay curious. And again, thank you. Thank you for listening.
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1: Hello from Athens. Here is the latest news in English from Hellenic news broadcaster ERT and the Voice of Greece. Good morning, good afternoon or good evening in whichever part of the world you're in. I'm Katerina Badzaki, Elpida Papoutsi on sound. From Greece to the world, here are today's top stories.

Police have searched the Athens home of Yoros Mazonakis as part of an investigation into the circumstances surrounding the death of the popular singer last month during a medical procedure that has led to two doctors being charged with intentional homicide. Officers, accompanied by the late singer's mother and a prosecutor, searched for digital evidence that may be relevant to the case. Earlier this week, a judicial council ruled that Mazonakis' phone and other digital services, as well as those belonging to the two doctors and three others implicated in the case, could be examined for evidence. Greek authorities will start airdropping baits laced with vaccines under a regular drive in northern regions later this month to inoculate the country's wild fox population against rabies, the Agriculture Ministry said. Also, the statement warned members of the public against touching any baits that they might come across in the wild, as they contain a live, albeit weak, strain of the virus, and to immediately seek medical assistance if they do. The monastery of Sinai is again facing a deadline as a delay in Egypt's Supreme Court ruling on its property status expires October the 24th. The court is weighing appeals against an Ismailia Court of Appeal decision on the matter. Asked whether a deal is possible in the remaining 24 days, a well-informed source said only with a miracle. The source added that no negotiations have taken place since August the 10th. Egypt agreed to the August delay, believing talks were advanced and needed only a little more time. Also, sources close to Kathmandu newspaper said that there were reasonable expectations a deal could be announced at the September 8th El Alamein meeting between Prime Minister Kyriakos Mitsotakis and Egyptian President Abdel Fattah El-Sisi.

0: A two-day targeted crackdown on e-scooter riders, in the greater Athens region has led to well over 100 fines being imposed, including for speeding. The operation follows the tightening of rules on e-scooters this year following a number of fatal accidents involving teenagers. A police statement said that 237 people on e-bikes were stopped between Wednesday and Friday morning and 154 fines were issued. Out of these, 82 were for riding without mandatory crash helmets, 49 for uninsured vehicles, 21 for lack or failure to use a speed limiter, and 2 for carrying passengers. On to more energy news. Energy Minister Stavros Papastavrou has rejected a Wall Street Journal report alleging US officials threatened Greece with political consequences during a dinner in Athens last month. Speaking in Parliament, Papastavrou said there had been no pressure or threats, stressing that Greek-US relations are based on mutual respect. The report alleged US Ambassador Kimberly Guilfoyle suggested Washington could bring about political change in Greece, similar to developments in Romania. Inflation is accelerating sharply. Eurostat estimates Greece's annual rate jumped to 5.1% in September from 3.7% in August, the fifth highest in the Eurozone, driven largely by surging energy prices. Eurozone inflation is estimated at 3.8%. Meanwhile, unpaid tax debts continue to mount. Almost 9.9 billion euros in new arrears were created in the year to July, bringing total debts to the tax authorities to nearly 110 billion euros. The government is expanding its debt settlement scheme from 72 to 120 installments. Also, the housing market is showing signs of cooling. More properties are up for sale, but transactions are falling and listings are staying online longer. In central Athens, the average time needed to find a buyer has risen to 132 days, while final prices for homes listed below 250,000 euros can be 5 to 10% lower than asking prices. On to police news. Police have arrested 17 people over an alleged cryptocurrency pyramid scheme believed to have defrauded thousands of investors and generated around 8 million euros. 9 more people are named in the case. On Mount Olybos, emergency teams and an army helicopter were mobilized after several high school students became unwell at the Petrostruga refuge at 1,940 meters. No injuries have been reported. And on Rhodes, a 58-year-old tourist has died after being struck by lightning in Lydnos. Authorities are investigating. Greek airports are heading towards the opposite direction. Passenger traffic across the country's 39 commercial airports rose 4.9% to more than 60 million passengers in the first 8 months of the year, while air traffic also reached record levels. Meanwhile, strong winds have kept ferries docked at Piraeus, Rafina and Lavria, with conditions to be reassessed for evening sailings to Crete. In sports news now, at the Japan Open, Carlos Alcaraz beat Alex Michelson in 3 sets to advance, while Stefan Tsitsipas was eliminated by Valentin Vacherot 4-6, 7-6, 6-4. Kei Nishikori has ended his career at 36 after his final match against Francis Tiafoe. Casper Ruud and Taylor Fritz also made early exits. Last night and tomorrow and for the next few days, Lidia Konyordou, in terms of culture, returns to the murderess at the New Ergon Theatre. Yannis Kotsiras celebrates 30 years in music at Piraeus Baiki Theatre, and the Greek National Opera begins a four-night tribute to lyricist Mariana Krizi, curated by Dimitra Galani. And the weather, severe weather continues in the south and Aegean. Heavy rain and thunderstorms are expected in Crete from late today, and particularly on Saturday, before spreading to Dodecanisa. Northeasterly winds will reach 8 to 9 on the buffer scale in the Aegean through Saturday afternoon. In Attiki, partly cloudy skies and strong northerly winds with temperatures around 22 to 23 degrees. Thessaloniki remains largely dry. And that's all from us for now from the Voice of Greece, together with the Athens News Agency. But there will be a new edition of Earth's Voice of Greece news later. Well, now that is Monday, 4 p.m. Greek local time. I'll be here with you with the latest updates. I'm Katerina Badzaki, Elpida Papoutsi on sound. Stay safe, stay tuned, stay curious. Thank you for listening. And up next is the continuation of Nikos Ioannidis, which is Glikia Zoe or Sweet Life in English.
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